0: He's waiting on the 2-2, and he takes up and away.
1: Because there's two fingers.
0: Pretty good guess. No.
1: Stay.
0: One of these guys, a longtime teammate of Jose Altuve. Yes, yes. 3-2. Up and away, ball four. TJ Friedel works the ball. Down to first base.

strike one here in the sixth inning. Reds have tied this game at two. Every time the Padres have scored, the Reds have answered. The Reds just got to figure out how to score without San Diego scoring first. Here's the pitch to France, and he takes low. Another changeup from Lodolo. So Lodolo's back out there here in the sixth inning, over 90 pitches. Love to see him get through this sixth inning. And you end up feeling a little better about your outing if you can get through six with two runs left. 1-1, swinging and a miss, a breaking ball down and in. And he just made a pretty good breaking ball. Hitter looks silly. France started, then slowed down and spun himself around, chasing that breaking ball down and in. Ball and two strikes on France. Not just a pretty good breaking ball hitter, a pretty good hitter in general.

for Icon Merrill. 1-for-2 tonight, a single his last time up. Here's LaBella, a swing and a miss, a breaking ball. 1-2. That's what you think, Cowboy, but the two batters here so far in this inning, maybe best that LaBella's looked so far tonight. Here he comes, 1-2 pitch to Merrill. And he misses away with a fastball there, trying to get him to chase one off the plate. 2-2. Strike. It's amazing how much of a difference that can make. Lindolo over the plate with a 2-2. Swing and a miss. He struck him out. Got him to the sinker over the outside corner. Merrill strikes out. Lindolo's

game. Tev sells to her, leading it off, and he swings and fouls back to first pitch. Franklin. Sell all for two. He is grounded out to second and clipped out of the second baseman. Ready, and ready's in the middle.

Pitching change. Bowler's Lester lets Hudson Mustard on it. They coming on for the 18th time. He does not have a decision, but he does enter this ball game in a tie situation at 2 apiece. Let raise the Reds. They with a 3.91 ERA, only 18 hits in his 23 innings.

its greatest downfall, and that is the inability to throw strikes in crucial spots. It is a three-ball, no-strike count. Here to Dustin Harris. Base set, sit back.

he does it again, and it's with the inside corner. All four balls are in off the plate to the left-handed hitting Harris, the strike, the lone strike, so with the outside corner.

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Will he bunt again? We're about to find out. He will not. He will strike out, swinging, one down. Big, big, nice comeback by Wyatt.

0: Thanks to the kids, that little boy kid was going to be a traffic accident.
1: Yeah, it sure did. It didn't necessarily appear that either one of them were taking charge. And the way that they had Dave Myers played, it was an easier catch.

three of them, some back-to-back hitters. Matsui goes to the 3-0 count. He did not succumb to the issue with runners at the plate.

0: the outside corner of his right hander as he started to have some success.
1: One chip fouled off the right side. I think he will over six innings is heading improvement for Lowell.
0: And especially because he was presenting the count seemingly to every hitter that came to the plate early in the ball game. And that's a grind.

0: Carolyn for three today. Braden Fisher, his first time up, single in the fourth and struck out in the sixth. Starts out with the 0-1. And a wave and a miss, a slider. You talk about an ugly swing. Barrel underwater with that one. And now down to the count of 1-2.
1: That's a new GM line. You ain't got no alibi.
0: Swing, as you'll see. It is 0-2 on Merrill. Mark tried for a 1-2-3-8. Here we go, the 0-2. And a little bit high. The fastball upstairs. Two strikes. Mark, the pause, the belt.

Alexander Bogarts, walked in the second, flew out to center field in the fourth, and then again, his last time up in the sixth. Harris.

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inside. Three balls, two strikes. 31 to the plate, payoff. Swing and it fell, straight back.

That sound sliding across the plate for the second road of the inning, and it's 4-2 Reds. Alfredo's sack fly in his Reds debut. Greg Stammen out of the mound. That's going to be it for Morejon. Pitching change for the Padres here in the eighth. Runners at first and second. Two outs, and the Reds now leading it 4-2.

Here in the ninth inning with the Reds leading it by two. The count sets ready. And here he comes. First pitch.

accurately accounts and descriptions of this game may not be disseminated without the express written consent of the Reds. This copyright reminder is provided by Dinsmore, the official legal counsel of the Reds. With two outs, the first pitch to Tatis. Fastball. High on the inside corner, foul, 1-0 on Tatis. Tatis homered.

who represents Tatis's 19th of the year. And the gun, time to pitch.

Escape Show presented by Cincinnati Children's. Welcome back to Cowboy Jeff Brantley after the Reds 4-3 win over the Padres tonight. Cowboys certainly a good win for the Redlegs this evening. And it was some timely hitting in this game. You look at Hector Rodriguez leading off the first inning with that double. J.J. Blanet, the big two-out hit. Then it was a pair of two-out hits that got the Reds a run in the fifth inning. And then getting the job done with the bases loaded in the eighth inning. Just a solid night for the Reds tonight. The night where Nick Lodolo had to battle for it a little bit. Looks to pitch well.

kind of set the tone. The players have to keep it going. Now, in the clubhouse, right, the players are responsible, you know, for that. And maybe this will give them a little shot in the arm. Again, you know what the track record is. But ultimately, Mike himself, I know he's a quiet guy. You know, you don't really hear a lot from him. I can't speak to what type of leader he is, but leadership is needed, you know, especially to keep the clubhouse pumped and keep everything going. So hopefully this does rejuvenate Trout and have him maybe become

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0: thinking when he's like, hey, man, I don't judge you, do whatever. You're doing a great job of not giving them bulletin board material. That's what he's doing. Because I guarantee you, Dabo's like, they ran to the NFL, you know, to go get players to beat us in the play this year.
1: Well, he mentioned Lane Kiffin being a really good head coach. We'll get to that in a minute, but let's get this quick MLB update.
0: Major League Baseball update.
2: It is over. It took at the bottom of the ninth, and the Pirates got it done 13-12. What an error. What an error that was made by the Giants throwing it to first base. So the Pirates survive 13-12, get the victory over the Giants. It's ESPN.

USA 4-7-6 record, and then they started 3-2. And FAU started out well, won the Boca Raton Bowl after going 11-3, and then followed that up with a 5-7. You know, so, like, he's not a bad coach. I'm not going to get on here and say he's not good, but.

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0: let's just get this done and get it out the way. Now, if it goes the other way, that's when I think Baker is like, man, well, I probably should have signed it. Now, I do agree with Baker Mayfield on this. Tampa Bay should have committed to him longer than, what was it, two years?
1: Yeah, that's weak.
0: You know, they should have committed to him longer than that, even if it was three. You know, just add an extra year, try to find some middle ground. But it's a dangerous game to go, I'm not doing, especially when you're at the quarterback position. Because

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And Emmett, as you know, CJ Stroud has been the conversation piece when it comes to the Houston Texans based off what we saw last from CJ Stroud.

0: really haven't heard from the Steelers. I've heard from Joey Porter Jr., but I haven't heard a ton from the Steelers.
1: Well, what I know about the Steelers is they're not going to negotiate in the season.
0: Yeah.
1: So if it doesn't get done before the Falcons game week one, it ain't going to get done. And then what are you going to do? Because he didn't sound confident he was going to go out there week one and play.

0: So it should be an all-LA Super Bowl, right? It should be the Rams versus the Chargers and SoFi, if I'm not mistaken.
1: So who would be the home team? Because it's the Rams Stadium.
0: Yeah, it's the Rams Stadium. It's the Rams. The Chargers are the stepchild out there in L.A. They just are. Remember when they had them playing in the soccer stadium?
1: Yeah.
0: And I actually thought they should have kept playing in the soccer stadium. Dang.

0: like in the year, he has 217 strikeouts.
1: Exactly. I can tell you what he's done through 10.
0: Yeah, right.
1: A lot of performance, though, really, and only 50 walks, by the way. So that's just awesome.
0: Yes, it is. That's what you need, especially right now.
1: Yeah.
0: Right? You need that right now as everyone's gearing up for the postseason, as long as the Guardians do what they're supposed to do.

anytime soon, just because weird things happen, especially with the way that all these international games are going on, these Thursday night games are going on. I mean, the Rams themselves have, what, 7 primetime?

FCC's executive committee telling ESPN Tuesday that the conference will not budge on its rule that NFL players cannot return to college, saying the conference is, quote, prepared to defend our rules. Also, want Commissioner Greg Sankey to feel empowered to levy significant penalties if necessary. The comments come amid the potential showdown between LSU and the SEC over the

0: motivations, no pressure, and is playing with house money. So I think it's a very dangerous game if you're LSU to go in and kind of overlook at a team that still's got guys on the other side that'll play on Sundays.
1: LSU and Clemson, you'll see it on ABC, you'll hear it here on ESPN Radio. That's all after we go to court on Thursday. Find out what happens there. Speaking of court, that'll be in the spotlight Wednesday morning. That's next. Sports Center All Day continues. It's ESPN.

which came out this spring. One of the ripple effects has been the players that left this spring not realizing that staying would have been an opportunity.

0: have to make the college football playoffs this season?
1: I mean, do you want the LSU fans to be thrilled?

Pepper lost twice as the one seed. Leighton Hewitt lost twice. Once in 2002, once in 2003. Five instances of the men's top seed out in round one of a major. And we haven't seen it happen now in 23 years. Arthur Ashe on Tuesday, top seed Alexander Zverev, was facing one serious test against Lorenzo Sonego of Italy. Zverev took the opening set, but Sonego came back and won the next two. Zverev survives the fourth set, winning that one 7-5, which forced a fifth and decisive.

0: head of the SEC's executive committee telling ESPN Tuesday that the conference will not budge on its rule that NFL players cannot return to college, saying that the conference is, quote, prepared to defend our rules, and they want Commissioner Greg Sankey to feel empowered to levy significant penalties. Comments come amid the potential showdown between LSU and the SEC over the eligibility of former NFL players who've committed to the Tigers, but have yet to be formally added to the roster by Coach Lane Kiffin. Earlier on Sports with Laker, Courtney Cronin.
1: Well, Pete's trying to play the victim in all of this, and that's the frustrating part, because anytime he gets in front of an open mic, what comes out of his mouth is nonsensical to the rest of us who live in reality, but to Lane, living in Lane land, he's being victimized. His team is being victimized because they're trying to play within the quote-unquote rules, which have since been changed. And he's like, well, no, you only changed them recently. We should be able to abide by what we believe are the rules, what we believe is reality. It's everybody else is doing it one way, yet he thinks his way is the right way. And that's what drives me insane when it comes to Lane Kiffin, because what are we not talking about? The Clemson game. Why are we not talking about it? Because of him and his decisions this week to make everything about this week other than the week one opener.
0: And this week puts the spotlight on the SEC presidents and chancellors are calling the narrow issue of

with a plea conference hearing scheduled for the morning. Back to the U.S. Open. Men's one seed Alexander Zverev survives in five sets. Women's action seeing

Browns lost snaps of 4-game win streak, their second longest this season. They trailed the Guardians by a game and a half for that third American League wild card spot. Well, it's going to come down to college football this week. That's next. It's

comes out the night session. Men's Tom Cito, Xander Zverev survives in 5 sets to advance. Rangers win, Astros lose. Houston's lead in the West is down to a game. White Sox still lead. Cleveland.

good era at LSU. And quick start may be important there. Earlier on ESPN Radio, our Freddie Coleman, it's not so much.

back after that playoff loss to Denver. The Packers, meanwhile, and running back Josh Jacobs. Jacobs placed on the commissioner exempt list over the weekend. The move coming after Jacobs was formally charged with a pair of misdemeanors stemming from an alleged incident with a woman in May. General Manager Brian Gutekunst says they haven't

0: and 4 to advance in straight sets. She's won 15 of her last 17 matches, including 7 in a row.
1: Welcome first round, Arthur Ashe Stadium, under the lights. What are the emotions you have as you step foot in Arthur Ashe Stadium for the first time?
2: Actually, I wasn't that nervous.

And Kyle Flynn said 3-4 in an hour and 20 minutes, tied for her second shortest U.S. Open first round match. Sports Center all night. ESPN Radio, back to baseball. If you like offense,

stats or anything of that. The Lane Kiffin era at LSU gets underway with its first matchup against Clemson this weekend. You'll see it on ABC. You'll hear it here on ESPN Radio when they get to the field. Offensive spotlight on the quarterbacks. ESPN analysts Ronnie Jones and Tom Loganbelt. There's such a limited sample size.

there's not the Rams they're expected to be at the top of the hill. There's even talk about whether the Rams can run the table this season. Keep in mind, first three games are against the Niners, Giants, and Broncos.

0: like dismissed before the season began.
1: That's actually a good point.
0: Right now.
1: It really is. Nobody's talking about Indiana and nobody's talking about the Seattle Seahawks. And it's strange because both of those teams are supposed to

0: to me.
1: To Dorian Price and Zach Charbonnet is coming back.
0: I'm very bullish on the Seahawks. The Seahawks, I think, are going to be great again.
1: I don't remember a year like this where the two reigning champs in football were completely dismissed.
2: USC coach Lincoln Riley, meanwhile, taking issue with the criticism surrounding the Trojans' opener at the LA Coliseum and the sparse attendance, which was listed at just over 51,000.

years behind that. The conference will not budge on its rule that NFL players cannot return to college, saying the conference is, quote, prepared to defend our rules. And they want Commissioner Frank Sankey to feel empowered to levy significant penalties.

0: in earlier on Unsportsmanlike.
1: He keeps trying to play the victim in all of this, and that's the frustrating part, because anytime he gets in front of an open mic, what comes out of his mouth

coaches will be deciding that, specifically who's eligible to be on rosters, specifically the roster at LSU. Lane Kiffin's been trying to add players who are coming back from their summer with NFL teams.

0: season, Sports Center on ESPN Radio.
1: Aaron Donald will be joining up with Myles Garrett as part of the Rams pass rush. He's coming out of retirement.
2: And then the Rams did a massive trade for Myles Garrett. And earlier this week, it became clear they wanted to return to the Rams.
1: NFL season gets underway next week. Spotlight, of course, on the Rams. They're expected to be at the top of the hill. There's even talk about whether the Rams can run the table this season. Keep in mind, first three games are against the Niners, Giants, and Broncos.

appropriate times. If those, if that, those things become available, we'll figure that stuff out when the time comes. As for the offense without Jacobs, ESPN Packers reporter Rob Domofsky.

0: Jerry and Price and Zach Charbonnet is coming back.
1: I'm very, that's crazy. The Seahawks, I think, are going to be great again.
0: I don't remember a year like this where the two reigning champs in football completely dismissed.
2: USC coach Lincoln Riley, meanwhile, taking issue with the criticism surrounding the Trojans' opener at the LA Coliseum and the sparse attendance, which was listed at just over 51,000.

Dead twice. John McEnroe, who happened to be on the call for ESPN for Tuesday's match, the Five Center, where Zverev survives and moves into round number two. Sports Center all night, ESPN Radio to Baseball. The AL West is down to one game separating the top two teams. As for the team in last place in that division, they are getting new ownership. Artie Moreno, who's owned the Angels for nearly two dozen years, is handing over the keys to Rams owner Stan Kroenke. A reported $4 billion. Moreno purchased the Angels in 2003, had early success, but then it went south despite having the likes of Mike Trout and Shohei Ohtani. They've made the playoffs once since 2010. This is their 11th consecutive

tied with the Rockies and the Athletics for the most losses in Major League Baseball at 86. Lost over 86 for the Athletics. Coming against Texas.

this season for him with double-digit strikeouts. Guardians get the win. They've won 9 of their last 11 SportsCenter All Night ESPN Radio at Wrigley. Cubs and Brewers. Chicago hitting 19 homers in the last 4 games combined. Tuesday,

0: taking the service here.
1: You came out playing incredible tennis at the set and the break. Say that really raised your level, started to play a lot more aggressive. What adjustments do you make in a situation like that when your opponent seems to be playing at such a high level?

has his own fan base. Two, it's now nationally. Win or else, Padma? Win it all or else. I mean, at least the semifinals now with that fan base. I promise you, if they were to lose to Clemson as a 10-point favorite on Saturday night, it would be up there with App State beating Michigan. Remember that Michigan team was preseason top 10?

0: champ and the reigning Super Bowl champ were, like, dismissed before the season began.
1: That's actually an excellent point.
0: Right now.
1: It really is. Nobody's talking about Indiana, and nobody's talking about the Seattle Seahawks. And it's strange because both of

0: and giving that attention to any program again and expecting them to immediately be able to step back in and win another national championship in this landscape is very hard. But that is not at all the case, by the way, in Seattle. I mean, that's a completely different story at the end. They're so loaded. I guess, I mean, they lost the Super Bowl MVP. I guess that's the only argument you can make, but then they re-upped in the draft immediately.
1: Jadarian Price and Zach Charbonnet's coming back.
0: I'm very bullish on the Seahawks. The Seahawks, I think, are going to be great again.
1: I don't remember a year like this where the two reigning champs in football were completely dismissed.
2: USC coach Lincoln Riley, meanwhile, taking issue with the criticism surrounding the Trojans' opener at the LA Coliseum and the sparse attendance, which was listed at just over 51,000.

I'm giving up 9 of the Pirates' 13 runs. It's Wednesday, September 2nd, birthday of Eric Dickerson. The Hall of Famer is 66 today. Unsportsmanlike is next. I'm Jay Reynolds, SportsCenter All Night.

0: shirts at my cousin's communion back in 2004. And yes,
1: as every great story does.
0: Exactly. My cousin's first Holy Communion, obviously. May of 2004. My Uncle Dave, who I know is watching right now, has been a Yankees fan. Shout out to Billy. He's been a Yankees fan and a Yankee season ticket holder most of my life. I've been around the New York Yankees, but like never really thought much of it. And for some reason on that day, and mind you, they beat the Royals 13-4. I could not look away from the TV. I was obsessed. And after the game ended, my Uncle Dave said to me, well, you know the conversation doesn't end here. And I was like, what do you mean? He goes, we could go online and you can read the articles and the stories from the game. You can go back and you can watch the post-game interviews. And this is 2004, so this is primitive internet.
1: Right.
0: And thus began a new morning ritual where I'd wake up every morning and I'd read the scores from the night before online. And so I know some people did that with the newspaper back in the day, but I would do it with FoxSports.com with Ken Rosenthal, the great, because he was covering the Yankees a lot.

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0: touchdown passing touchdowns last year, much of which I don't know if you can really put it all on him. And in the postseason, it's a two-game sample size, because again, I go back to this, 7 turnovers in 2 postseason games, but in the regular season, just 8 interceptions. And I know that's not including fumbles, but point is, that's a 1 turnover difference. Right. Like, this is not the same quarterback in the postseason in that 2-game sample size as what the Houston Texans believe they saw during the regular season.
1: The lasting image, the lasting memory that every single person has is him throwing those 4 picks against the New England Patriots.
0: Yep.
1: And if they get a deal done in the next week, if they don't, he still has to make sure that that image never comes to light again.

college, you can go back to college, but then you're exempt from future drafts, so you can't use college to go improve your draft stock, which is the idea here from some players. In the case of Jack Pyburn, Mia, because you...

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coach. Can we just focus on that instead of him trying to work the legal system? So, while Dabo is talking, and there are a lot of people who do get frustrated by his avoidance of the transfer portal, even though, you know, you said Mia, he signed 10 players. Wow, what a concept. He's finally adapting a bit. He's operating in the court of common sense.

0: pressure and just playing with house money. So I think it's a very dangerous game if you're LSU to go in and kind of overlook at a team that still's got guys on the other side that'll play on Sundays.
1: I do want to know, yes, Clemson has dudes, but Clemson also enters this season with the second least amount of career starts on its roster. Shockingly, Iowa is number one in terms of the least amount of career starts returning. LSU, on the other hand, is very much, as we see with Daquan Wright, attempting to come back after 5 years of college, and now trying to get that fifth year as a member of the class of 2022 in the high school recruiting ranks, and so he was denied this 5-5 opportunity with the new eligibility criteria. But LSU, the 16th most experienced roster per career starts, and that is what we saw, dare I say, Courtney Cronin's Indiana Hoosiers lean into that model. It's something we saw Virginia benefit from in week zero in their win over the 6th least experienced roster in college football and NC State over the weekend. And so that is where I don't know if I necessarily agree with, well, Clemson has dudes. Yes, they do have dudes, because Dabo can still recruit high schoolers better than most colleges in America. Better than most coaches in America. But at the same time, LSU has dudes who have pelts on the wall. That is something that over the last 2 years of the modern transfer portal of the 12-team college football playoff, we have seen the more experienced teams

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two. So from 5-1, we've got Kyler Gordon and the Chicago Bears. Number four is UCLA Athletics after they fired their athletic director, Martin Germond. Number three, the Tennessee Titans, kind of all-encompassing Cam Ward and his response at the podium when simply asked how to assess his preseason performance.

team in Arizona earlier this week and was met by a chorus of boos. There's been some mysterious circumstances surrounding his absence earlier this season, so that's a little bit of a weird one that we still don't have much more information about.

expensive. The Rays are a competitive franchise in the AL East and the American League. But they don't have a stadium for the long term. There is a chance they may have to move out of St. Pete. And what did they do last week? Finally, new ownership, securing the rights to their stadium of the future. Granted, it's in Tampa, it's not in St. Pete.

0: eerie sound I've ever heard.
1: He did, and that was, all right, so that was a couple of days before. I try to do it as in, like, this week, things that happened this week. That's how I do my hot mess list. That's how Evan's always done it. They would have been on it last week had we done the hot mess list. I believe that was Thursday.

0: tactics, you have the bleep them pick strategy that no other team has been willing to double down with. Of course teams are going to hate that because they're doing what your team can't or won't. And when they...
1: But that's the key word.
0: It's to instruct the super team. And other fans are going to be like, that's not fair because our team's not able to do the same thing.

trying to prove that he's QB1, scrolling let me post this cool pic, and oh wait, let me put this comment underneath it too that makes it sound like other people believe in me, that I can be QB1 and be great for the Falcons this year. Let me post that hype message. I think it was an instance of social media gone awry where somebody is posting for him.

captions. I know you can do that now with the carousel, right? Like, if you keep sliding, you get different captions. But I wonder if this is now a way to have, like, a three-tiered caption on Instagram, and then you can get all your opinions out.

he was going to be cleared for practice last week for 11-on-11. I don't rule out Michael Penix Jr. being able to claim the QB1 job, and we find out about it Wednesday of next week when every team talks. They've got the Steelers on the road week one, and then they have the Panthers coming home, and then it's the Packers, the Saints, the Ravens, and then the Bears. They can win some games in there. This is a wide-open NFC South. Do you think that Tua, in this reclamation project that clearly hasn't become what it's supposed to be, because if it did, he would undoubtedly be QB1 while your other guy recovers from an ACL tear, and you feel confident that no matter how long Michael Penix has to be out for, Tua's going to be your guy. Tua's going to be the one to command the offense. He hasn't shown that. He's been up and down throughout the preseason. What we've seen in

0: contracts midway through the season. You have an easy off-ramp for Tua Tagovailoa to say, oh, Michael Penix Jr. is now healthy. We can bring him back into the fold. Everything's hunky-dory. This was the plan all along. Now you don't have that escape route. Now it's as simple as you got to roll with Michael Penix Jr. if he's healthy. And if you don't go with Michael Penix Jr. and he is healthy, what does that say? Well, yes, Ian Cunningham did not draft him. Matt Ryan did not draft Michael Penix Jr. in the top 10 of the 2024 NFL draft. What does that say about where this franchise is headed long-term with Tua Tagovailoa on a prove-it one-year deal?
1: Mm-hmm.

0: great play caller, so it makes for an easy match with the quarterback.
1: But he was never supposed to be there for the long term, that being Tua. It's a one-year contract.
0: Oh, in Atlanta, yes.
1: It's supposed to be a rental.

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1: Excellent.
0: But also,
2: word of the day.
0: I don't know exactly what I'm over it is all about. So, Pat, what exactly?

I don't know. It's a tricky situation to find yourself in as a front office, which is why any time this question is raised, the immediate default should be we're going to let the legal process play out. He's on the commissioner's exempt.

0: 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So we got to talk to our guy. Mel Kiper Jr. is going to join us.
1: It's time.
0: On Sportsmanlike.

after the NFL season soon enough. Next week, Wednesday, everything kicks off for week one. And the Cleveland Browns made their quarterback decision that it's going to be Deshaun Watson as QB1, and then Shedeur Sanders will be his backup. So, Mel, I know that you were high on Shedeur when he came out of the draft. You didn't think that he should have fallen to the fifth round. So when do you think he should start versus when you think he will start for this Browns team?

0: they want to build this, and we'll see if Watson can do it. If he can't by week 4, 5, 6, Trimmer will be under center.
1: He's the great Mel Kiper Jr., ESPN senior NFL draft insider. You know his college football season when Mel Kiper Jr. is on in Sportsmanlike. Mel, thanks so much for the time. We'll talk to you next week.
0: Enjoy the week, guys. Take care. Appreciate it.
1: Well, it is week 1 in college football. We've got a big one. LSU and Clemson. Why is it a big one? Because some commentary that Dabo Swinney

for your next big test in Miami. You're trying to go win the ACC and get yourself into the college football playoff. They haven't been able to do that for a couple of years. You get a win against LSU, you're great.

0: embarrassing. Clemson pulls the upset, Courtney. What are we going to say about Lane Kiffin and LSU?
1: Number one, they're going to have to go 8-1 the rest of the way if they want to get into the CFP because they've got Ole Miss, they've got A&M on there, two teams ranked in the top 10 in the preseason, top 25 Alabama, Texas, Tennessee. That's a three-game stretch at the end of the season. They don't have any margin for error. That's what we're going to be saying about LSU beyond Saturday's game if they lose. And we're also going to say...

of the season starting. Why, Suen? Why did you have to do that? You didn't have to. You have a $40 million roster. Your roster not good enough? Your roster needs fringe NFL players to operate? That's an indictment on the coaching and the way that he is...

0: They were. Sharper was on real news.
1: Yes, they were. But if your guys were in this conversation, you would not defend Shohei Ohtani, who's not.
0: He's not against Shohei Ohtani.
1: Pitched since early July. You'd be saying the exact same thing.
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1: Couple of hot days ahead. Today going to be sunny with a high near 95. Tonight mostly clear with a low around 76 degrees. And tomorrow for your Thursday, sunny skies with a high near 95. I'm Adam Zeller for 1410 ESPN Radio.
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I'm sure there's things that he's going to take from his experience with Lane, his experience with other great coaches that he's been under. But now you have to do it yourself, and how that goes and how that manifests itself in certain aspects of preparation, how you run things in the lead up through the summer, through training camp.

I took some last night, and the dreams that I had, it felt like I was in the 70s or something. I was like, what is that? I woke up like 4 times because I just kept having the most wild dreams.

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1: It's pretty amazing.
0: Chris Canty and I always say that whenever we win the lottery, Uno plays the numbers.
2: Mm-hmm.
0: Whenever we win the lottery, we're taking on Sportsman Light to see.
2: Okay.
0: Maritime broadcast. We're gonna do the show. We're just gonna do it

core storylines that we mentioned we are looking forward to as the season does kick off 1 week from today is the idea of teams going from last place in their division the previous season to first place. The last two teams you played for have an opportunity to do that. The Saints, the Lions, are you buying either of those teams?

0: the frustration from Gavin with the podium last year.
1: Yeah, right?
0: He said, if they don't want me around here, I'll go coach somewhere else. I'm a young man, and I've still got plenty of ball left in me, so

Simpson has zero expectations, no pressure, and is playing with house money. So I think it's a very dangerous game if you're LSU to go in and kind of overlook at a team that still's got guys on the other side that'll play on Sundays.

results as a part of that in last year. The one thing we know that's going to dominate, the attention economy. It already has, but Marty Smith, ESPN College Football Reporter, tweeted this morning. LSU officials confirmed to ESPN a Saturday season opening home game against Clemson.

father for years has been spreading the gospel of things like changing your air filters regularly to try and help people out. So let's get this started. Aaron in South Carolina.

0: question that he wanted to ask you.
1: Yeah, so my tire pressure light is on, and it's a sensor issue. It's not anything wrong with the actual tires. So I just recently took my car because I needed a battery, and I told him, I said, hey, I think my tire pressure light needs to be reset, thinking they could just do that for free. The guy came out and said, you need all four of your tire pressure sensors to be replaced, and that's going to cost, I can't remember, I think it was like $400. And so my question to you, Golic, is, can I just keep that, I didn't pay it, can I just keep it on the light and just frequently check my tire pressure?

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St. Edward's. Sorry, I play St. Edward's. He had to sit out the first two games because he transferred back to Green. But nonetheless, he'd be playing us. So I love high school football. You know, I'd be somewhere different. You know,

0: really big tone setter when it comes to that. You know, when maybe a younger team in early June would be like, oh my gosh, what's going on here? He is so unconcerned. And that really, I think, kind of permeates throughout the clubhouse.
1: You hear guys that have played for the Padres, they speak very highly of Manny Machado. What makes him so special for this group?
0: I think, you know, it's a bunch of things. Obviously, it starts with the talent and his ability on the field. You know, that's how you become a leader. The first easiest way, right, is you're kind of on a Hall of Fame track.

0: But beyond that, you know, he's a lead by example guy. He plays every single day almost. He's probably as dinged up as anybody in that clubhouse every single year. Still continues to go out there. So I think everybody sees that. But beyond that, he's just, you know, he's got that superstar aura and presence. He's not a rah-rah guy. But, you know, he knows how to take care of people in the clubhouse. You know, I think, you know, you've been around South Stewart now, and I'm sure Red fans have heard from him and what Manny means to him. He takes the mentorship thing very seriously. We were just at Tampa Bay. Junior Caminero's another guy, you know, that Manny's kind of helped along the last couple of years. He likes that. You know, I think he still talks about the guys in Baltimore, you know, that kind of helped him along when he arrived. And he takes that part of the game very seriously. And I think, you know, that also earns a lot of respect in the clubhouse.
1: Jesse, appreciate the time.
0: You got it, Tommy. We are getting you ready for the Reds and Padres.

0: Betty Friend's free game show. I'm Dave Harmon Brewster. Time for the voice of the fan. Here's Nick Kirby.
1: The Reds single A affiliate in Daytona, the Daytona Tortugas, just completed one of the more remarkable turnarounds that you will ever see. The Tortugas were just 21-45 in the first half,

during the second half. The Tortugas won 7 straight games, and they had a stretch where they went 15-4 over 19 games. The Tortugas are now the 4th different Reds minor league team to reach the playoffs. Both the ACL Reds and the DSL Reds already reached the championship series in their leagues, and the Dayton Dragons will also play in the playoffs next week. The Tortugas have a really fun roster right now. They've got 2025 top draft pick Steel Hall to go along with several other big breakout players this season. It'd be nice to see the Tortugas and the Dragons make some noise in the postseason.

I've heard a lot about what Sal Stewart has done as a rookie, but I want to look at what he's done this season as a 22-year-old. He is just the 22nd player of all time, age 22 or younger, to have 30 or more home runs and 100 or more RBI in a season. Six of the first seven to do it went on to the Hall of Fame, but because of steroid accusations or brief career peaks, no player to do it since Johnny Bench in 1970.

the pet raise this afternoon. Nice. Into his windup, first pitch on the way, and Hector Rodriguez takes a whack at it, left side.

talking for a while outside the dugout. Terry Francona talked about that a little bit pregame today and said it was no big deal. He thought that was going to set him.

his last six ball games. And he takes a fastball just off the inside corner. Two balls, a strike on the right-handed hitting second baseman. He's down at second, led off the inning with a double off the glove of Sal Stewart. Line drive, Stewart.

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Tatis and Sal. She'll throw that ball over at first base for 2-0 pitch. And the fastball misses high, and it's 3-0 on Taylor.

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And here he comes, 3-0 pitch, right in there for the cold strike.

Williamson, the ball is the belt. Tatis dancing off second, trying to distract Williamson a little bit. Now the 0-1, breaking ball in the dirt outside. They ask a third run. Compass says, he went.

Reds have brought Will Banfield up here. Here's the 3-1 pitch. That is down the way for ball four. Stevenson will head to first. Hopefully he'll pull it. But now that Banfield's up here, he's got to take it some of the pressure off.

He had a big sack fly last night. The pitch is in the dirt. Ball 1-2-1, Reno. Sack fly proved to be the game-winning RBI.

10 stays and 1-2 players trying to stay alive here. 2 down in the inning. And the 1-2 pitch. Fouled again to the right side. Fastball.

We have the Jake Jeffnesses down in the outside corner. That'll level the count. It's a two-ball, two-strike count on Campusano. Nobody on, one out, 4-3 Reds. We're in the fourth inning here. Great American Ballpark. All four runs the Reds gave on two homers in the second. Up 2-2. And away with that cover. And the count is full, 3-2. If you were to ask which pitcher is probably a little more comfortable with the heat today, likely be Williamson, given that he had spent so much time in Arizona this summer. 3-2 pitch to Campusano.

Vegas off the outside corner. Two balls, one strike on Arroyo. Right-hander buys back into his windup, and here he comes with a two-ball. Arroyo grounds and foul first base side. Two-ball.

0: Terry Fred calling on FM, trying to get out of this. Now Ethan Salas at the plate. In his big league debut with a chance to do a little damage. The pitch, small and foul, back to the left side.
1: Never, sir, ever a point in time where

After its runners at first and second base with one man out, Dustin Harris, the batter. Harris off the bench to hit for Hayes, left-handed hitter Harris. Johnson doubles the runners and throws.

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Average first time up, ground to the second, his last time up. LaVey off the bag at first, and pitch to Stevenson is a fastball up and away. One ball, no strikes.

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0: Ben, still 5 pitching Ben. Here's Ron Brito with 2 on and 1 out. Reds trying to add on. Brito provided the Reds' first 3 runs on his first major league homer right. That was back in the second inning. He takes a look at the strike. Count is nothing and 1 on Brito.
1: Just couldn't cope that pitch at 99. I didn't know he had that in his arsenal.
0: Right-hander readies. And the 0-1. Swing the ground ball. Ball foul. First base side. And Reno behind the count 0-2. 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

get it to a duck here that rides a good pair of runs. Here's a little. That boy takes a strike across the knees to even the count of one ball, one strike. Second and third, two away. 5-3.

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Padres plan to pull on the infield. Tatis way up the middle.

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Tell him back to the set, and he'll turn it loose. He's gonna miss downstairs.

been there for strike mode. That was a face roll right down Broadway. Nice, easy delivery, and that was the hardest delivery of this pitch sequence. 3-1, strike count.

I'm Strike Kid. We're in the top of the seventh. Reds are leading the Cup Race 5-3. The pitch. Wrecking ball hangs high. Another three ball on Strike Kid. That's been every batter so far in the

Pitch fastball, right down Broadway. Strike one here to Rodriguez. Lecter is flagged to left. He is homered to right, and he is struck out. Taylor sets ready. Pitch from Hart, breaking ball into the dirt. Rodriguez will hold off in third. And it's one ball, one strike count. It's even at 7 apiece on this ball game, but the Reds leading 5-3. A big 4-run second inning for the Reds has been the difference.

creates a beat. Visual difficulty and timing difficulty for a hitter at the plate when you control all three of those pitches in a tight triangle on the outside corner.

finish this one off. It's been a tough stretch for San Diego. Mets coming off the series win in Chicago. Now trying to take down the Padres here at home. The 2-2. Ground ball rolled softly to the second base.

Triple Isles, Luis Camposano hits. Bases are empty in the ninth. 7-3 Reds. Finale of this three-game series, the Padres won the opener. And the Reds have been right back where they left off in Chicago.

cruise control that third, fourth, fifth, and sixth inning. And the Tiger batted too. The Reds win it. Final score is the Reds 7, Blue Jays 3. Back to rip it up right after this on the Reds Radio Network.

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town, they'll have a chance to recharge with an off day tomorrow before Milwaukee comes in for the first of a three-game series on Friday night. It'll be right-hander Rhett Lauder on the mound for the Red Legs. He is 6-8 with a 5.4

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Son, this came from the two guys who crawled at Tommy Thoreau and Jeff Bradley. Thanks, Ed. Cowboy, good win today for the Redlegs. And I tell you what, there's a lot to like about what the Reds have done against the Cup Series. And then again here against the Padres, returning home late. They looked a little flat, but maybe understandable when they probably didn't get to bed until after 3 o'clock on Monday morning. Bounced back nicely the last couple.

0: doubt about it. Mullerets win it today, 7-3. They take the series from San Diego. This is certainly a team with playoff aspirations, but see if the Reds can handle the Brewers coming up over the weekend. Yep.
1: All right, thanks, Tommy. When we return, look at some scores around Major League Baseball. You're listening to the Cincinnati Children's.

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Now to the highlights. Brandon Williams has made his first start since April this afternoon. Fernando Tatis led off the game with a base hit. Williams had retired the next two batters, but Ty France was next up, and he put San Diego in front.

Jackson Hayes led off the top of the second with a double to right field. Two outs later, Fernando Tatis singled him home. It was 3-0. Samad Taylor was then walked. Jackson Merrill was next up, and the Reds left.

0: Casey Mize started for the Padres this afternoon. Now, the De La Cruz singled with one out in the first, but was stranded. Tyler Stevenson cleaning off the bottom of the second. Dane Myers then singled. Next up was Juan Brito, and he tied things up with one swing of the bat.
1: High sets ready. Here's

McLean hit a sack fly to right field. LeDay scored, and it was 5-3. TJ Anthon pitched the seventh for the Reds. He walked Cronenworth to start the inning, but Fernando Tatis struck out into a double play, and then Anthon struck out some odd.

snake to our flagship station tomorrow morning at 6:50 a.m. If you correctly identify the play of the game, you'll receive two Reds tickets. Sonny Zanzion issued a two-out walk in the top of the eighth, but pitched a scoreless inning. And Emilio Pagan pitched a scoreless ninth, and that was that. Reds win it 7-3. Back with

You're listening to the Cincinnati Children's Post Game Show. I'm David Brewster. Here are the totals from today's game for Cincinnati. 7 runs on 10 hits, no air, 6 left on base. San Diego, 3 runs, 7 hits, 1 air. They stranded 6. Williamson, the winner, 3-3. Mize, the loser, 5-9. No save in this ball game. Home runs for the Padres. France, number 24. Cincinnati, Brito, number 1. Rodriguez, number 5. And J.J. Blade, number 22. 2 hours, 52 minutes, 14,632 on hand here at Great American Ballpark. With the victory, the Reds now 67-73, the Padres 73-67 with the defeat. And that takes us to today's Toyota star of the game. And that's going to go to Brandon Williamson today. Why not? First start since April. He goes 5 1/3 innings, gives up just the 3 runs with 5 strikeouts. And for being named a Toyota Tundra star of the game, he'll receive a gift card from Richter and Phillips Jewelers, the official jeweler of the Cincinnati Reds and your Cincinnati and Northern Kentucky Toyota dealers, and the powerful, fuel-efficient, built in the USA 2026 Tundra official truck of the Reds. Well, tomorrow is an off day for Cincinnati, but they are back at it Thursday night right here at Great American Ballpark as they take on

0: at your organization back a very, very long time. Especially if you're not playing at the type of level that you would love to play at, because now we're talking about, even though you can't, because you can't have back-to-back lottery picks now, right? Based on the new rules and whatnot.
1: Well, you can have lottery picks, you just can't have the number one overall pick in back-to-back years.
0: Okay, the number one, okay. But it still can set your organization back.

like pushing him forward. 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
0: Max Starks, ESPN Radio football analyst, joining us here on Freddie and Harry. Coming up next, what does Josh Allen need to do to get Buffalo over the hump this season? That's next. It's Freddie and Harry, ESPN Radio.

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And coming up next, we've had a couple of long shots the last couple of seasons. We've walked away with the Heisman Trophy.